0: argument if you use a word like that. You're basically saying what you did is absolutely not okay, and now you and I have an issue. And I
1: Exactly.
0: feel like there's a wall now, like we're no longer friends, or we have something that we have to work out because you did something terrible.
1: Now, what about this child who apparently says this a lot? I think when a
0: Yeah.
1: child says it, and if they're a very young kid, then you
0: Yeah.
1: might just laugh it off.
0: Yeah,
1: Yeah.
0: I think so. Like, to
1: But
0: be honest, like I kind of feel like it's not really something a child would
1: would
0: be,
1: say,
0: yeah,
1: yeah,
0: should say
1: mother.
0: to somebody older, certainly. It should be the other way around. It's usually somebody, an authority figure would say to someone younger.
1: 맞습니다. 일반적이진 않아요. 사실 어린이가 이런
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0: Yeah,
1: 넘어가는 부분도 있죠.
0: if it's like a kindergarten or
1: Yeah,
0: like
1: you're
0: grade
1: really
0: 1, 2, 3,
1: young.
0: then it's probably not appropriate. If
1: 그러니까요.
0: you're maybe like a middle school or grade 6, 7.
1: 아니면 maybe this kid is saying it to the younger sibling.
0: Oh, that could be too.
1: That could work. 그럴 땐 그럴 수 있어요. 자기보다 또 어린 더 어린 애기 동생이 있는데 동생이 뭘 뺏었어. 이러면은 내가 저희 뭐 여자아인지 남자아인지 모르겠네. 내가 누난데 네가 어떻게 감히 나한테 이럴 수 있어? 이런 느낌으로 뭐할수 있겠죠. 좀 귀엽게 보시면 되겠습니다. 자, Frida Y7F님이요. 안녕하세요. 항상 좋은 내용과 훌륭한 선생님들 덕분에 행복한 하루를 시작합니다. 오늘은 제 어느새 50 초반을 한참 넘은 생일을 맞았습니다. 하늘에 계신 어머님께 감사하다는 말씀 전해드리고 싶어요. 모스 가족들 시원하고 행복한 하루 보내시고 앞으로도 반짝일 제 인생에 많은 기운을 주시길 바랍니다. 하셨어요. 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But happy birthday, yeah.
0: I just celebrated my 53rd birthday earlier this
1: Oh,
0: week.
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0: 큐.
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1: 봅니다.
0: similar.
1: 네, 두분다 축하드립니다. How does it feel to be in your early 50s?
0: It's honestly, to me, age is just a number.
1: Yeah,
0: So,
1: yeah.
0: I feel fine.
1: 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Thank you so much for writing in, Frida-nim, and happy birthday once again.
0: Yeah, happy birthday.
1: All right, let's listen to Alesso with Heroes We Could Be.

0: of Stephen Bartlett. And yeah, I know exactly who that is. Yeah, I have seen
1: 굉장히
0: his
1: 유명한
0: podcast. Yeah,
1: podcaster예요.
0: he,
1: 네.
0: especially he has a lot of shorts that are up. So,
1: Ah,
0: yeah,
1: yes.
0: I end up scrolling through his shorts every now and then.
1: 네. 자, 이번에는 이렇게 그 wearable 기기에 몰두하다가 그만두게 된한 사람의 실제 경험담을 들어볼 건데요. 다음 단락입니다.
0: Neil Fullerton, an educator in Austin, Texas, got a Fitbit in 2015 to improve habits, but it kind of snowballed, he said. Like Krishna Swami, he checked his sleep quality obsessively, recorded his food, drink, and sun exposure, and closely tracked his heart rate and oxygen levels at the gym. He had an Apple Watch and a Whoop device, which he wore simultaneously, and a Fitbit for workouts. Then, one day last year, he was about to meditate, something he tracked, when it dawned on him. All of this tracking was making him more stressed. I was like, oh, this is sort of like the opposite point of meditation, he said.
1: 텍사스주 오스틴의 교육 전문가인 풀러튼은 습관을 개선하기 위해서 2015년에 핏비트 스마트 밴드를 구입했습니다. 하지만 그후 모든 게 눈덩이처럼 커져버렸다라고 하는데요. 그는 수면의 질을 집요하게 확인하게 됐고, 자기가 먹고 마시는 음식과 음료, 햇빛 노출 시간을 기록하게 됐고요. 헬스장에서는 심박수와 산소 포화도를 꼼꼼하게 추적하기 시작했습니다. 그는 애플워치와 후프밴드를 동시에 착용했고, 운동할 때는 핏빛을 사용했는데요. 그러다 작년, 어느 날, 명상을 하려던 참에 문득 깨달았습니다. 아니, 이렇게 모든 것을 추적하는 이 활동이 오히려 나한테 스트레스를 더 주고 있잖아. 그러면은 명상의 취지와는 정반대 아닌가라고 생각했답니다. 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
0: 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And we just spoke about gained momentum in the
1: Yes.
0: previous paragraph. So, yeah, if something snowballs, then think about the snowball that you might have at the top of a mountain. And if you were to roll that down, then it gains more snow. And that small snowball becomes much bigger and bigger, and it gains more and more speed. So, it's taking something that's small that quickly becomes big.
1: Exactly. 그래서 여기서 말하는 이제 스노볼 자체도 눈덩이지만 이게 동사로 쓸수 있어요. 그래서 눈덩이처럼 커지다도 동사 스노볼 표현이 다 됩니다.
0: Yeah, and it's actually something that is called there is a snowball effect. So if you hear snowball effect, then that's exactly what it's talking about.
1: Exactly. And it dawned on him that all this tracking was giving him more stress.
0: So if something dawns on you, then you are now realizing something that you didn't think about before. And if you think of the word dawned, here it's DAWN, not DON or DONE. So if something dawns on you, then think about dawn in the morning. So there's a dusk is just before it becomes night, like the sunset, but sunrise is dawn in the morning. So just before it was dark, you couldn't see anything, but now the sun comes up at dawn, and now you can see things that you couldn't see before. So now something dawned on you. Oh, wait, I didn't see this. I didn't realize this before, but now that the sun has come up, oh, now I see.
1: 아, 그렇구나. 이렇게 깨닫게 되는 순간에 it dawned on me라고 하는데요. 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
0: The gamification

0: Start your day with Morning Special. 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Jason, what's today's idiom?
1: Today's idiom is under the hood.
0: 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Let's have a listen. Idiom Package, Under the Hood. Welcome. I'm Sue, your MOS Boss 2.1 AI assistant. It's an absolute pleasure to meet you today. How can I help you out?
1: Wow! Hello there. Oh, this is so incredibly cool. My name is Jason, and this is my very first time using an AI agent. I am excited to see what you can do.
0: It's wonderful to meet you, Jason. Welcome to the platform. Feel free to fire away with any questions you have on your mind.
1: Oh, awesome. Let's see. What can I ask you first? What is the weather like outside today?
0: Right now, it's mostly clear and sunny as the early clouds clear out, with the temperatures sitting right around 79 degrees Fahrenheit and just a light breeze.
1: And what's that in Celsius?
0: 79 degrees Fahrenheit is roughly 26.5 degrees Celsius.
1: Got it. How much is $100 in Korean won?
0: Right now, $100 is approximately equal to 138,000 won.
1: Oh, this is amazing. Let's go deeper. Why is it getting so hot year after year around the globe?
0: That's a very heavy topic, but basically global temperatures are rising because of climate change. Human-made greenhouse gas emissions trap solar heat in the atmosphere, creating a warming effect.
1: Wow, serious stuff. Okay, let's switch to sports. Who do you think will win the World Cup?
0: Oh, that's always a tough call. Predicting a definitive winner is hard, because tournament football is so unpredictable. Looking at the current data, it usually comes down to which squad handles the high pressure best, avoids key injuries, and finds their peak form at the exact right moment.
1: Fascinating. Hey, what is the cultural origin of my name, Jason?
0: Your name actually has a very cool history. Jason comes from ancient Greek and means healer. You might know it from Greek mythology. Jason was the famous leader of the Argonauts who went after the Golden Fleece.
1: No way! Oh, that's awesome. Okay, how about this? Why is BTS so incredibly big these days across the world?
0: They really are a global phenomenon. BTS blew up because of a perfect mix, incredibly sharp choreography, deeply relatable lyrics about growing up, and an unmatched connection with their fans on social media.
1: Ooh, I'm completely marveled by you. How can you be so smart, Sue? I mean, what's your secret? How do you know so much?
0: I appreciate the compliment, but to be honest, I don't actually have real human intelligence or secrets. I'm just trained to instantly search through and summarize massive amounts of digital information to help you out.
1: But you answer my question so quickly and directly.

0: How is that possible? I mean, how can I truly believe this is true?
1: Well, the answer to that question might be a bit longer than the previous ones and pretty complex. But to put it shortly, while our interface and interaction might seem simple and direct, under the hood, it's powered by a massive database.
2: (웃음) 그래요. 좀 기계 느낌 내려고 했는데 사실 요즘에 AI 어시스턴트들은 자연스럽게 말하긴 해요.
3: That's 네, 이렇게. true.
2: 네, 근데 저는 좀 과장되게 기계처럼 말을 해봤습니다.
3: You did great.
2: Thank you. Okay, so what does under the hood mean?
3: Under the hood is if you look at things that might not be directly visible, then there might be things that give you more information about something. And typically, what it's talking about is a car's engine. So if you look at a car from the outside, you can look at its style and its appearance, maybe its size, and have a certain, you know, assumption about what the car might be like. But if you look under the hood at the engine, then that might give to a trained mechanic anyways, that might give more information as to how powerful the car might be, how fast it might be, how fuel efficient it might be. Yeah. Just a little bit more information as to how good the vehicle is, more so than just looking at the outer body of the car.
2: 그래요. 이 후드라는 게 본네트라는 뜻이죠. 그래서 차의 본네트를 열어보면은 그 안에 엔진이라든지 이런 것들을 볼 수 있듯이 그러니까 내부적으로는 뭐뭐하다. 알고 보면 뭐뭐하다. 라고 할 때 under the hood 이렇게 얘기를 할 수 있습니다.
3: Yeah, and we use this quite a bit for a lot of things beyond just cars.
2: Sure.
3: If you look at companies, a certain company might have a really good image. But if you look under the hood, maybe they do some things behind the scene that people don't see that might not be as, you know, good in terms of their image.
2: Yeah.
3: Or maybe, you know, even though this company has a really good image and you see it everywhere, maybe they're not making as much money as other companies because a lot of that money is being spent in other places, or maybe the company's not being run efficiently from an accounting standpoint. So it's just, they're might be things that counteract how somebody is viewed as if you look under the hood, if you look inside what most people don't see.
2: 그래요. 그래서 뭐 이런 것도 있을 수 있겠죠. The movie plays out like a simple comedy, but under the hood, it tackles a lot of deep emotional themes.
3: Mm-hmm. You could say, you know, in the soccer game last night, let's say France won 1-0, but under the hood, they actually didn't own the flow of the game. The other team had more possession, or the other team had more shots on goal. So if you look at the statistics, it might not be the same as the final score.
2: 그렇죠. 자, 그러면 뭐 비슷한 표현 뭐가 있을까요?
3: Well, you could say like behind the curtain.
2: Okay.
3: Or under the surface.
2: Yeah.
3: Much like if we, you know, we talk about the duck on the top of the water and it looks so steady, but under the water, the feet are moving quickly. So it's sort of like the things that you don't see immediately.
2: 그렇습니다. Behind the curtain, under the surface. 비슷한 표현이고요. 이번 idiom은 under the hood였습니다. Well, thank you so much, Jason, for your time this morning.
3: My pleasure as always.
2: We'll see you back next week.
3: Sounds good.
2: 네, 지금까지 제이슨 선생님이었습니다.
4: Morning Special에서 드리는 선물입니다. 프리미엄 오디오 브랜드 브릿츠에서 스피커, 국내산 서리태로 만든 고소한 단백질 쉐이크 클리닉, 편해지는 집밥 생활 D에이프런에서 반찬 세트, 뷰티 앤 아로마 브랜드 말글담에서 담테라 시카 크림과 부스트 앰플, 알티스트에서 든든하고 건강한 아침을 위한 바리스타 퀸 곡물 라떼 파우더를 드립니다.
2: And that brings us to the end of the show. Our final song today is Craig David. It's Rise and Fall featuring Sting. Have a great Thursday. We'll see you in 22 hours.

0: EBS FM Evening Special. 저는 마스터 유진이고요.
1: And I'm Kristen Cho.
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1: The Ebola outbreak that began in the Democratic Republic of Congo and Uganda has shown no signs of abating for over a month. Health experts have warned that this outbreak could grow to an unprecedented scale, expressing concern that it may take up to a year before the situation is fully brought under control.
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1: 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It's finished.
0: 아.
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1: Okay. So when you hear this expression, it's connecting two events in the time. So by when the school is out, here by the time the school was out, the summer heat arrives. So one thing finishes and then one thing happens after.
0: Okay. 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
1: 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That's a great example. By the time, you know, you come back, I'll be gone.
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1: 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It's getting hot sooner in the year.
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1: Again,
0: right.
1: necessarily, somewhat, relatively. All of these words are very similar. So here it is, that is no longer the case. Just means that is no longer the situation. Necessarily means, you know, it's kind of like it was true before, but not anymore.
0: 이제는 꼭 그런 건 아니에요. 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
0: That's not the case anymore. 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
1: Until relatively recently, many of Europe's schools, unlike hospitals or nursing homes, had been somewhat insulated from the risks of extreme temperatures, if only because school was out by the time the summer heat arrived. But because of climate change, that is no longer necessarily the case. It's getting hot sooner in the year.
0: 네, 노래 듣고 part 2로 넘어갈게요.
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0: EBS FM Evening Special 2부 Deep Dive Daily. 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
1: Last week, as May heat records tumbled across England and parts of France, a French teachers' reunion shared an internal survey showing that temperatures had eclipsed 82 degrees Fahrenheit in 90% of middle and high schools. They

0: end of middle and high schools. They accused some administrative districts of putting off investment to reduce heat exposure.
1: 네, 노래 듣고 오겠습니다.
0: How about listening to Paloma Faith's Upside Down?

0: feel like you were talking about how you had a lot of carrot cake that you made at home. Are you still on that carrot cake kick?
1: I finished my final couple of
0: The final
1: pieces.
0: couple of
1: Yeah.
0: pieces.
1: And I've decided that I have to lay off it for a while.
0: You
1: I'm
0: have
1: not
0: to.
1: baking
0: Are
1: this
0: you
1: weekend.
0: just no baking or baking something
1: I
0: else?
1: know. I really, because Cameron, here's the thing. I don't store a lot of snacks. I rarely store anything, buy anything, because if it's there, I will have it. I will eat it in one day. And it's so funny because people feel when they see me, they're like, oh, you're like, oh, you eat so healthy and you cook and blah, blah, blah. But it is hard for me too. I mean, it's not that I don't want those things, it's that I know that it's not good for me. And so I just do my best.
0: Well, I mean, sometimes you need that emotional self-care, right? Is there any kind of other type of self-care you think you're going to move into since you're after the carrot cake era is over?
1: Okay, so the self-care I think is just to kind of sit down, and I love doing my planner.
0: Ah, like the your scheduling
1: My
0: book or whatever.
1: scheduling, I like to write down the bills. I like to like when I pay
0: That
1: them.
0: doesn't cause you stress?
1: No, it's actually like it's I like organ. I tell you, Cameron, I think these days I feel like I'm really strange. Like, I don't know if this is normal. I feel like, is this me or do other people do this too?
0: Like to have things organized
1: Or
0: and
1: just sit there and just write things and organize things. Yeah.
0: I mean,
1: Yeah. Mentally.
0: I guess I can understand it. It's
1: Yeah.
0: not me necessarily, but I can understand it.
1: Yeah.
0: And I'm sure some of our other listeners, maybe they feel the same way.
1: Well, yeah. I just really do love sitting down with my planner and just writing everything out.
0: All right. Well,
1: Okay.
0: hopefully going forward this week, that can be your form of self-care.
1: There we go. Okay, well, we are talking about self-care, and that is one of the reasons why Cameron asked me about that. And the subtitle is It Helps to Take It Slow. And this is something that we can all do. If you take something slow or take it slow, what are you doing?
0: You're not going fast.
1: Well, obviously, Cameron.
0: Well, in the same way we have fast food and now slow food,
1: Yeah.
0: we have fast life and now kind of slow life,
1: Yeah.
0: right?
1: Right.
0: So this taking it slow is not rushing, taking your time, because you don't want to cause stress or maybe cause an accident because you're going too fast.
1: Yes, that's right. Okay. Another expression, let go of something.
0: So to let go of something is to not worry about it. It's
1: Yeah.
0: you know,
1: Let it go.
0: let it
1: Let it
0: go.
1: go.
0: Yeah,
1: Yeah.
0: that's the feeling of, you know, don't worry about what other people say. It's not a big deal.
1: All right. And finally, indulging in something.
0: You're going to enjoy something, especially something that maybe you could feel a little guilty.
1: Yeah, maybe you shouldn't be having this or doing this, but you do it.
0: Yeah, but you're not going to feel guilty. You're going to be like, yes, this is amazing.
1: All right, very good. Let's go ahead and listen to our dialogue.
2: I finally managed to let go of something that's been stressing me, and it felt amazing.
3: That's great. It also helps to take it slow and not force yourself to feel better.
2: I didn't realize simple things could make such a difference.
3: Often they do. Self-care doesn't have to be complicated. It can be about you indulging in small pleasures.
2: I think I'm starting to get it. It's really just about taking care of myself and not feeling selfish because of it.
3: Once you understand that, it becomes easier.
1: Our power dialogue is on page 98. Let's begin. Warren says, I finally managed to let go of something that's been stressing me and it felt amazing. I guess this is one way for self-care, is that let go of something that's stressing you.
0: This let go is talking about a worry or a stress that you've grabbed onto, and you're finally saying, I'm just gonna move on, right? And this can even be used in really emotionally

0: Emotionally difficult times, like maybe you have lost someone in your family. And some people, I mean, understandably, that experience kind of traps you emotionally in that place. And sometimes you have to say, I'm going to let it go. I have to move on from this terrible thing that's happened in my life.
1: That's right. And it's not easy.
0: Yeah,
1: It takes time.
0: letting go is almost never easy. And it's not that you're forgetting. It's kind of like you're saying, you know, I can't let this affect me negatively anymore.
1: That's right.
0: So it happened or it's happening, and I have to be okay with it.
1: So it is what it
0: It
1: is.
0: is what it is. I cannot change
1: There
0: it.
1: you go.
0: Yeah.
1: Okay. So to let go of that, it could be letting go of past betrayal, trauma, or stress. It could be anything.
0: Yeah.
1: Anything negative that you don't want to hold on to. Okay, Taylor says that's great. It also helps to take it slow and not force yourself to feel better. I think this is really important. So it also helps to take it slow.
0: Yes.
1: Take it slow for what? Doing what?
0: So in this case, taking it slow is not trying to feel you're making too much emotional progress at once. Like, don't try to feel 100% okay.
1: Like, I'm okay, I'm
0: Yeah.
1: fine. No, don't force that.
0: Just do little things, just like slowly but surely try to make progress, right? So this take it slow, it can be used in that emotional progress, but you can just be talking about any kind of project that you're doing.
1: Or your life.
0: Yeah. Oh, we're renovating the house, but we're taking it slow. You know, we did the bathroom and that took like a few months. Now we're going to do the living room and that'll take probably a year. Like you're not doing things quickly, you're taking it slow.
1: And it's even with work too. If you've got too much work and it's just going way too fast and you're way too busy, you could say like, okay, I need to take it slow.
0: Yeah.
1: And not force yourself to feel better. This is really interesting. So, not force yourself. If you force yourself, what are you doing?
0: You are making yourself do something that you don't want to do. And this phrase is used a lot in many different ways. Here, force yourself to feel better is talking about ignoring your emotions. I'm sad, but I'm going to pretend I'm not sad, right? I often hear this with force yourself to get out of bed. Oh, I'm not a morning person. Well, you have to wake up at 6 a.m. Force yourself to get out of bed.
1: Force yourself to do things that you don't want to do.
0: Force yourself to clean the house.
1: I
0: Force yourself
1: do that.
0: to go to the gym.
1: Yeah, that's right. You do that.
0: Yeah.
1: Okay. All right. So here, you have the stress, but hey, like you let it go, but take it slow, and you don't have to feel better right away. And Warren says,
0: I didn't realize simple things could make such a difference.
1: Taylor says, often they do. Self-care doesn't have to be complicated. It can be about indulging in small pleasures. If you indulge in something, especially small pleasures, what are you doing?
0: You're enjoying it, but you're just really enjoying it. You're not going to feel bad about enjoying it. It's the difference between, let's say you're on a diet and like you eat that carrot cake you absolutely love, but the whole time you're saying, oh no, I'm on a diet and I'm eating carrot. Oh, I shouldn't eat
1: Yeah,
0: that.
1: you have guilt.
0: You have guilt about it. Oh, I shouldn't do this. That is not indulging.
1: I see.
0: Indulging in that carrot cake is like, oh my gosh, this is so amazing.
1: Yeah.
0: I don't even care about my diet.
1: Yeah, that's right.
0: I'm so happy.
1: That is indulging.
0: That is indulging. Like you're really enjoying whatever it is. And it could be food. It is often food, to be honest. But you can indulge in a drink, or you can indulge in any type of experience, you know, even in music. Like you're really, gosh, I'm just gonna really indulge. I'm not gonna think about anything else. I'm just gonna listen to the music and
1: Yeah, for an hour.
0: yeah.
1: Yeah, that's right. All of those things. You can indulge in many things. And we'll give you more examples in just a bit. What does Warren say?
0: I think I'm starting to get it. It's really just about taking care of myself and not feeling selfish because of it.
1: Okay. Our power pattern today is it's really just

0: just about? So when do you, so what is this really just about?
1: When you're giving the 핵심 point, as they say, that core point, you're trying to give a simple kind of conclusion. It's really just about.
0: Yeah. This is all that's important.
1: It's simple as this.
0: Okay. Very good. We'll give you examples in just a bit. Let's go ahead and listen to that one more time.
2: I finally managed to let go of something that's been stressing me, and it felt amazing.
3: That's great. It also helps to take it slow and not force yourself to feel better.
2: I didn't realize simple things could make such a difference.
3: Often they do. Self-care doesn't have to be complicated. It can be about you indulging in small pleasures.
2: I think I'm starting to get it. It's really just about taking care of myself and not feeling selfish because of it.
3: Once you understand that, it becomes easier.
0: Okay, it's time for Power Note. We're on pages 100 and 101. Let go of something means to, you know, stop worrying about something that's bothering you or something that's negative. It could be like a problem that you've had a long time, or a family. It could be whatever.
1: Yeah.
0: And you're just like kind of putting it behind you. I can't stop thinking about the argument.
1: Try to let go of it and move on. Mm-hmm. Stop thinking about the argument.
0: Yeah.
1: You got more important things in life to deal with.
0: Easier said than done.
1: I know.
0: Mm-hmm. You need to let go of past mistakes.
1: That isn't easy either.
0: That's not easy. I tell you, this expression, let go, you got to let go. It's easy for the other person to say, oh, just let it go. Let go of the past mistakes.
1: It's like, yeah, okay, Elsa. Yeah. Okay, Elsa. Easier said than done. Yeah. Easier sung than done, I guess.
0: That's good.
1: Yeah.
0: Yeah, so this idea of letting something go is, it seems like you are the bigger person, but it's really not so easy to do.
1: Yeah, and sometimes it can be used in an annoying way.
0: Mm-hmm.
1: Whenever, this often happens with little kids or just immature people.
0: Yeah.
1: He got an extra slice of pizza. He got a bigger piece of cake.
0: Yeah.
1: Oh, but you said I could do this. You might get annoyed. Let it go. Like, get over it. That's in an annoyed way, mm-hmm. but it's the same thing of like, okay, yeah, something bad happened,
0: mm-hmm.
1: but at least from my perspective, it's mm-hmm. small. Just like, forget about it.
0: Forget about it.
1: You know, obviously little kids, like their world is very different.
0: That is true. That is true.
1: It is hard for them to let go of certain things.
0: Sure, absolutely. But even as adults, even when you become an adult and maybe you're 50 or 60 and you've got this, you know, that big argument that you got into with your friend, it's like you can't let it go.
1: Yeah.
0: You're still not speaking to each other.
1: It's like the Romeo and Juliet, the Capulets and the Montagues.
0: Yes.
1: Let it go. That family fight has been going on for generations. Forget
0: it's
1: about
0: time.
1: It.
0: It's time.
1: It's time to forget about it.
0: Okay. All right. If you take it slow, it means to proceed carefully and not to rush. I want to master yoga quickly.
1: Don't rush it. With yoga, you have to take it slow.
0: Oh, definitely. We decided to take it slow on the steepest part of our hike.
1: Don't want to go too fast on a steep part mm-hmm. of the mountain. Mm-hmm. You could slip and fall, break something, cause some type of disaster.
0: Right.
1: So this take it slow can be used in anything. We talked about it emotionally, exercise, relationships.
0: Yes. Tickets. Maybe
1: a boy and a girl have been dating for 6 months. Mm-hmm. When are you getting married?
0: Yeah.
1: We're taking it slow.
0: We're taking it slow.
1: We aren't talking about marriage yet.
0: That's right. Mm. Right. And you could tell somebody too, oh, I just broke up with my ex, you know, my boyfriend,
1: mm-hmm.
0: and we were dating for like 6 years. And I just want to, you know, take things very slow.
1: Yeah. Don't want to start dating, really.
0: Not really.
1: Yeah.
0: Yeah. We can be friends, but I don't want to get too serious.
1: Yeah. Mm-hmm. Or congratulations on your wedding.
0: Oh, thanks.
1: When are you going to have a baby?
0: Okay. okay, we're taking things a little bit slow. Yeah. We would like to enjoy the honeymoon period.
1: Yeah.
0: Yeah.
1: I would say most married couples nowadays, they don't immediately have babies.
0: Yeah.
1: They take it a little slow.
0: Yeah. And sometimes they don't want babies at all.
1: Fair enough. It's a individual. It's a choice. You know,
0: it is.
1: Everyone gets to choose.
0: All right. Okay. If you indulge in something, it means that you are allowing yourself to enjoy something that is really pleasurable and something that you like. And maybe something that you shouldn't be doing or eating, but you do.
1: Yes.
0: All right. I think I'm going to indulge in a scoop of ice cream.
1: Go ahead. You deserve a treat. Mm. You've been working hard.
0: Yeah. Indulging in ice cream is always nice.
1: Yes.
0: Love ice cream.
1: Mm. Mm. Do you have a favorite flavor?
0: I have to say cookies and cream when I was younger.
1: It's a good one.
0: Okay. Cookies and cream. But you know what, Cameron?
1: What?
0: Sometimes I like a really good vanilla.
1: Like a French vanilla?
0: Yeah, like a,
1: like
0: with
1: a Madagascar vanilla.
0: Madagascar vanilla with little specks of black. That's that kind of vanilla.
1: Yeah, not the fake vanilla, the real vanilla. Yeah, I know. I know, yeah.
0: What's yours?
1: I like a, what is that? Omanen Wegugin? The one that you get?
0: It's like a lot of colors.
1: Yeah, yeah.
0: Yeah.
1: It's like the chocolate and the cream and the little chocolate balls. That, it's a
0: really
1: good one.
0: Oh, that's okay. It's that's a good one. Okay. They indulge in a luxurious spa weekend.
1: Yeah. Indulge in a massage, you know, going, you know, having a nice hot bath.
0: So the reason why we use the word indulge in a spa weekend is that it is kind of luxurious.
1: Yeah.
0: So things that are luxurious, things are a little bit expensive is an indulgence.
1: Yeah, you don't need it to survive.
0: Yes.
1: It's maybe a little expensive, or you might even sometimes feel embarrassed that you want to do the thing.
0: That's right.
1: But you are really just going to enjoy it.
0: Yeah, you're going to enjoy it. Mm. Indulge in it. Okay. All right. So our power pattern today is it's really just about self-discipline.
1: Simple as that.
0: It's simple.
1: It's really just about being consistent.
0: With language learning, that's what it is.
1: Doing it every day.
0: Every day, consistency, 7:40 a.m.
1: Yes, it
0: to
1: is.
0: To 8 a.m.
1: Or anytime on Audio Hakdang.
0: Yeah, or anytime on Audio Hakdang. Good. All right. Our power vocab is the expression force yourself. 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And make sure to stop by again.
1: Audio Hakdang.
0: That's right. Mm-hmm. Don't forget. Have a great day, everyone. And we'll see you tomorrow.
1: Bye.

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0: lasting skill and expertise. Mm-hmm. Here's part three.
1: Corporate managers increasingly embrace candidates who demonstrate a strong willingness to absorb crucial operational techniques through active training. Accepting unfamiliar roles requires workers to honestly assess whether they possess sufficient foundational knowledge to grasp advanced concepts. Maintaining a curious attitude ultimately prevents the disastrous scenario where hidden skill gaps become undeniably obvious to employers.
2: 자, 그럼 이제 요즘의 기업들이 어떤 인재상을 원하는지 그런 얘기까지 연결을 해줍니다. 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
0: Yeah, they embrace, they welcome those candidates. They want those candidates, right? And yeah, active training, you can also phrase that as training on the job, like while you're working.
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0: 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So in the interview, if you show that you're willing, but then again, when you start your early days, it's kind of generalizing that.
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0: Accepting unfamiliar roles requires workers to honestly assess whether they possess sufficient foundational knowledge to grasp advanced concepts.
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0: Whether they possess sufficient foundational knowledge to grasp advanced concepts, right? So whether they have enough basic like knowledge in their heads. Grasping an advanced concept, to grasp something literally means to grab it with your hand, but figuratively it means to understand those things in a job, which maybe you don't have the skill to. So in that case, you should say, no, I can't do this.
2: 그러니까 뭔가 업무 관련해서 advanced concepts는 이제 고급 개념 같은 것을 grasp, 이해할 수 있는 foundational knowledge, 기반 지식이 sufficient, 충분한지를 본인이 그런 지식을 갖고 있는지 그것을 아주 솔직하게 평가를 해야 된다는 얘기입니다.
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0: Where hidden skill gaps become undeniably obvious to employers. So a hidden skill gap is maybe something you don't know that your employer didn't know about, right? But if you're always asking questions, then you're going to learn about those things, right?
2: 그렇죠. 어느 정도 필요한 역량이 있는데 그게 이제 부족했는데 그게 안 보였던 거예요, 지금까지. 그게 hidden skill gap을 얘기하는 건데 네. 그런 것들이 이제 나중에 명확하게 고용주에게 드러나는 그런 최악의 상황 같은 것들은 피할 수 있다는 얘기입니다. 뭐라면 계속해서 탐구하는 자세, 이건 이러냐, 저건 저러냐 이렇게 의문을 갖는 자세를 가지면 중간중간에 뭐가 부족하는지 보이기 때문에 그게 빨리빨리 해소가 되는데 그렇지 않을 경우엔 나중에 이게 큰 문제가 될 수 있다는 얘기죠.
0: Yeah. Okay, we're going to listen to parts 1, 2, and 3 all in one go without a gap. Try and do the comprehension questions afterwards, but in the meantime, while you listen, try and fill in the gaps on page 108.
1: Michael B. Jordan proves learning on the job can lead to success. Actor Michael B. Jordan recently earned his first Academy Award despite lacking traditional training during his early career. The actor entered the entertainment industry as a child and developed foundational acting abilities through hands-on television experience. After gaining years of real-world experience working on professional film and TV sets, he went on to enroll in an arts high school. Career experts suggest that acquiring essential capabilities while actively working represents a highly effective professional strategy. People who only accept positions matching their exact current qualifications will inevitably experience significant career stagnation over time. Staying curious and asking questions allows driven people to quickly turn early self-assurance at work into real, lasting skill and expertise. Corporate managers increasingly embrace candidates who demonstrate a strong willingness to absorb crucial operational techniques through active training. Accepting unfamiliar roles requires workers to honestly assess whether they possess sufficient foundational knowledge to grasp advanced concepts. Maintaining a curious attitude ultimately prevents the disastrous scenario where hidden skill gaps become undeniably obvious to employers.
2: Okay, well, that is it for today, everyone. Thank you so much for joining us. We hope to see you again tomorrow.
0: Great job, everybody. Goodbye.

0: 영어 회화 level 3 power English.
1: Welcome to the show, everybody.
0: Hello everyone. Welcome. I'm Kristen Cho.
1: And I'm Cameron Word.
0: Yay, it's Friday. I like to always acknowledge that it's Friday. It is the end of the week. Looking forward to the weekend.
1: Yes.
0: Yes. But to be honest, I know I'm going to be spending all day Saturday cleaning the house.
1: Are you a Saturday cleaner every
0: Yeah.
1: Saturday?
0: Yeah. I think so. I think so. I've become so.
1: Is there an order that you tend to clean your house?
0: Well, I start vacuuming first.
1: Oh, so you do it by task, not by room.
0: Oh, yeah. Oh, that's interesting. I don't do by room. I do it by task. Yeah, I do the floors first.
1: Oh, really? See, I would do the floors last.
0: I know, right?
1: What happens like when something falls on the floor? Do you have to start over?
0: Well, I make sure that it doesn't fall on the floor. So
1: I see.
0: I just do the vacuum
1: Okay.
0: and then the floors and then like maybe I'll go for the bathroom. Yeah.
1: Okay.
0: But I have to say though, the kitchen is always pretty much clean because I use it every day.
1: Yeah, kitchen
0: Yeah.
1: is probably the one place you kind of have to just clean every day.
0: Every day. If you don't, oh my goodness, you can't even cook.
1: Yeah, I mean, you got the dishes
0: Right.
1: and then the bacteria if you don't.
0: Yeah. Food particles, you don't want that.
1: Yeah.
0: Yeah. So that's probably what I'll be doing. How about yourself? Are you a Saturday cleaning person?
1: No. I mean, I just kind of
0: A
1: clean.
0: little bit every day?
1: No.
0: No? Okay.
1: Whenever someone is like, I'm gonna have someone come over, like a friend,
0: Yeah.
1: and then I kind of panic and then I have to
0: And then you
1: clean
0: clean.
1: the whole house really quickly.
0: The best thing to do is to have a guest over. That'll make you really
1: Like
0: clean the
1: once a
0: house.
1: week,
0: Yeah,
1: yeah.
0: every week have someone over. That will make you clean the house.
1: Yeah.
0: Okay. All right. We are adapting to new tech this month for Friday. I'm seeing improvement. Okay. So, basically, Keith is now starting to feel good about the new software. You know, he's
1: Yes.
0: getting more familiar, and that's always a good thing. Always new things are scary, but after time, it gets better. Here are some expressions that we're going to cover. Make headway.
1: You are making progress. You are making improvements in something.
0: Get the ball rolling.
1: You are starting something. It's usually a project that it's going to take some time. So, okay, let's start the process already.
0: Okay. Adjust to something.
1: Maybe the situation has changed, so you're going to have to adapt to the changes.
0: Okay, very good. Let's go ahead and listen to our business dialogue.
2: I feel like I'm finally starting to make headway on the new interface.
3: Same here. It helps that we got the ball rolling using practice projects. That way we could mess up and it wouldn't affect anything important.
2: And by doing that, we're learning how to adjust to all the new features.
3: It's a big learning curve, but I'm seeing improvement. Everyone on the team likes it.
2: Once we master these tools, our workflow will be a lot smoother.
3: This is definitely an upgrade from the old system.
0: Please join us on page 104. You can find the power dialogue there. Let's begin. Keith says, I feel like I'm finally starting to make headway on the new interface. Now, we talked about interface. You had a real nice definition last week. But if you make headway, what are you doing? Are you making improvements? What's happening?
1: It depends on what your goal is. It could be improvements. It could be progress.
0: Progress.
1: So we talked about how interface is the interaction between the screen of the computer and you, the user, right? So maybe at the beginning, Keith just doesn't know how to use it. But slowly over time, he is learning. Oh, I need to click this button. Oh, I need to pull down this tab. This is where, this function is located. He's learning things and he's making progress. So you can say he's making headway.
0: To make headway. So anytime you are making progress or you're making developments, you are making headway. I feel even in language learning, you can make headway.
1: Yeah.
0: Yeah.
1: Sometimes you feel stuck. And then boom, you start
0: Boom.
1: to
0: You can
1: feel.
0: talk.
1: Yeah, you can
0: Yeah.
1: tell.
0: You feel like comfortable speaking. Yeah.
1: That's making headway.
0: All right. Miriam says, same here. It helps that we got the ball rolling using practice projects. That way we could mess up and it wouldn't affect anything important. Okay, if you get the ball rolling.
1: Yes.
0: But there's a lot of rolling out. Get the ball rolling.
1: Yeah. Yeah.
0: What does this one mean?
1: This means you are getting things started. Mm. And it's just like, we need to start already.
0: Okay.
1: We can't just like be kind of preparing the whole time.
0: Uh-huh.
1: We can't just be waiting the whole time.
0: Ah.
1: We gotta start getting things in motion.
0: Okay.
1: We don't have to finish it, but kind of gotta get things started.
0: Okay, get things started. Mm. So remember we learned that expression, let's get the show on the road?
1: Yes.
0: Okay. I do feel like it's definitely different from this expression.
1: Yeah, get the show on the road is more often used with travel, right? Mm-hmm. Or we've made all the preparations, mm-hmm. let's start.
0: Let's go.
1: Get the ball rolling is sometimes let's start preparing.
0: Uh-huh.
1: Let's not just wait around.
0: Yeah.
1: Let's do something.
0: Do something.
1: It doesn't have to be the right thing necessarily, mm-hmm. or the final thing. But, you know, let's start the process.
0: Okay. And see where it leads us.
1: Yes.
0: What does Keith say?
1: And by doing that, we're learning how to adjust to all the new features.
0: Okay. By doing that is our power pattern.
1: Yes. Mm-hmm. By doing that. So you're going to talk about the result of an action. So the that mm-hmm. we're talking about is this action that Miriam has already mentioned. Getting that ball rolling. Mm-hmm. So he's saying, yeah, if we do that, mm-hmm. then this result will happen.
0: Okay. All right. And if you adjust to something?
1: You're adapting to all the new features. You know, you have like an app on your phone.
0: Yeah.
1: And there's an update to that app. And all the buttons get moved to different locations.
0: I hate when that happens.
1: And you're like, oh, how do I... Oh, hey, mm. how,

0: completely different environment.
1: Yeah.
0: It was crazy.
1: It was, yeah, new, entirely new life.
0: Entirely.
1: New language.
0: And then when I came back to Korea, I had to adjust again.
1: You're very adjustable.
0: Very adjustable. Very adjustable person.
1: Wow. That's good. That's
0: well
1: good.
0: Adjusted.
1: Okay. Very good.
0: All right. Miriam says, it's a big learning curve, but I'm seeing improvement. Everyone on the team likes it. Okay. A big learning curve. Learning curve is our power vocab.
1: Yes. A learning curve. The curve we're talking about here is a graph. And when native English speakers say there is a learning curve, mm-hmm. we're talking about the progress taking time. Mm-hmm. At the very beginning, it's going to feel like there's no progress.
0: Yeah.
1: But once you hit a certain level, then you really start to see the progress happen.
0: Yeah.
1: So it is like a graph where the line doesn't really go up at the beginning. Mm-hmm. It's like really, really slow.
0: Yeah.
1: And then you hit a point and it zoop, swoops up in a curve really quickly.
0: Okay.
1: That's the visual for this is going to take some time to learn. Mm-hmm. But once you get the basics, the progress goes much faster.
0: All right, very good. Okay, so then Key says, once we master these tools, our workflow will be a lot smoother. And Miriam says, this is definitely an upgrade from the old system. Yeah, so once, like in the beginning, it's always hard and you're kind of, oh, I don't know what to do. But once you get familiar, it makes things so much easier.
1: Yes.
0: Okay. All right, let's go ahead and listen to that dialogue one more time.
2: I feel like I'm finally starting to make headway on the new interface.
3: Same here. It helps that we got the ball rolling using practice projects. That way we could mess up and it wouldn't affect anything important.
2: And by doing that, we're learning how to adjust to all the new features.
3: It's a big learning curve, but I'm seeing improvement. Everyone on the team likes it.
2: Once we master these tools, our workflow will be a lot smoother.
3: This is definitely an upgrade from the old system.
0: It's time for Power Note. We're on pages 106 and 7. If you make headway, it means to make progress, especially when things are not going so quickly.
1: Yes.
0: It's a little slow.
1: Mm-hmm.
0: Okay. How is the report coming along?
1: Slowly, but we're making headway.
0: Yeah. Slowly, but we're still making some progress. After hours of negotiation, they made headway with the contract.
1: Mm-hmm. Mm-hmm. Yeah.
0: So I do feel that in both of these examples, it was not doing well. You know, the report wasn't coming along. And slowly, they are making headway. The contract or the negotiation, it took hours. And now we're kind of making headway.
1: Yeah. Mm. The visual I get with this, is it that movie, The Mummy, mm-hmm. Mita?
0: Yes.
1: I think they have to drill in the ground. And they're like drilling and drilling. And the drill isn't going very fast.
0: Uh-huh.
1: Oh, we're not making headway.
0: Yeah.
1: And then they find a way to go faster, and then they can dig the hole faster. And they're saying, oh, we're making headway now. It's that sort of feeling. I don't know if it's The Mummy. Maybe it's a different movie.
0: I'm not sure, but I mean, that makes sense, though.
1: It is that feeling of, like, you've got hard rock that you're trying to drill a hole into.
0: And it's not easy.
1: Uh-huh. But if you're making headway, you're saying, we're making some progress.
0: Yes.
1: We are getting this hole made into this really hard piece of rock.
0: Okay. So here, we're making progress when it comes to, you know, writing up a report or negotiation. I think anything where you're trying to do something, making headway with coming up a contract.
1: Mm-hmm.
0: What are some other things that we can make headway with?
1: Maybe you're trying to convince your husband or wife to move to a new apartment.
0: Oh, yes.
1: And you have to convince them a little at a time.
0: It's
1: not like you can't just do it all at once. Hey, honey, there's a nice cafe in this neighborhood. You want to go? Wow, isn't this neighborhood nice? Right? So you're slowly convincing someone to

0: take on your viewpoint, maybe
1: Oh.
0: you're starting to make headway and convince them to do the things that you want to do.
1: I must say, for someone who's not married, you really know what you're talking
0: I
1: about.
0: read a lot of novels, and I feel that gives me some.
1: That's making headway. Yeah, the art of persuasion. Yeah, okay, great example. Okay, let's get the ball rolling. What does this mean?
0: This means let's start. We don't have to know the final how it's going to end, but let's start things.
1: Okay. Should we start the planning session?
0: Yes, let's get the ball rolling.
1: Let's get the ball rolling on the new campaign.
0: Let's really start things. It's like when you're building a watch and you need to start that machinery working,
1: Yeah.
0: getting things going.
1: Right. What are some other examples with get the ball rolling?
0: So if you want to get the ball rolling, ooh, so this is one. Like you're going to MT or OT, your membership training or your
1: Yeah.
0: orientation,
1: Yes.
0: and everyone's like, hey. Everyone's really shy, they aren't
1: Yeah.
0: talking to anybody. And maybe the leader or the organizer is like, okay, let's get the ball rolling. Let's introduce
1: Yeah,
0: ourselves.
1: that's right.
0: Let's play a game where you talk about yourself. Like you gotta start the business or start the action. Other things will come later, but you need that first initial action going from kind of a stopped state, you're not moving, to where you are moving.
1: That reminds me of a business context where you have CEOs that meet together and they're all sitting around the conference table and no one really has started the meeting.
0: Yeah,
1: You know, it's like everybody is just like, okay, what are we going to talk
0: just
1: about?
0: waiting
1: Yeah,
0: around,
1: waiting
0: yeah.
1: around. So maybe someone who is in charge says, okay, we got, thank you so much for, coming. Let's get the ball rolling. We have a few topics that we need to address, and
0: Yes.
1: then they get the meeting started. Okay. All right. Now, if you are to adjust to something, you are adapting to something, also becoming more comfortable to something that's new. Do you like living in Berlin?
0: At first, no, but I'm starting to adjust to it. Yeah, it'd be a very different lifestyle in Berlin
1: Yeah, totally.
0: than Seoul, Korea, or
1: Oh, yeah.
0: LA,
1: Absolutely.
0: Alma, Arkansas. But
1: Arkansas.
0: you get used to it.
1: Okay. It took me a week to adjust to the new schedule.
0: Isn't that terrible? Like you have one work schedule and then it's a completely different one. Like I had a friend was telling me recently. His work originally had flex time.
1: Oh.
0: So he could just go in anytime between 8 a.m. and 10 a.m.
1: Cool,
0: Just like go in.
1: Yeah.
0: And now the company is saying, no, you have to come in
1: By nine.
0: by nine.
1: Oh.
0: It's like, it's an adjustment. It takes some time to adjust
1: Adjust
0: to
1: to. Sure.
0: losing that freedom.
1: Absolutely. So I do feel like when you have something new that you have to deal with, or you've got new circumstances, new environment, all of that, it does take time to adjust to.
0: Yes.
1: Yeah. I mean, like I said before, coming to Korea, it took me a while to adjust to this culture,
0: Yeah.
1: even though I'm Korean, because I've spent, 20 some years in the
0: Yeah,
1: States.
0: whatever, a new chapter, adjusting to motherhood,
1: Thank
0: adjusting to
1: you.
0: college,
1: Oh,
0: adjusting to anything, I don't know.
1: like work life.
0: Yeah.
1: Yeah.
0: Even babies, when they're born, they were inside their mama all
1: Yeah.
0: warm, and now they're out in the cold world.
1: They gotta adjust to a new
0: They gotta
1: environment.
0: adjust to that.
1: Okay.
0: Yeah.
1: All right. Our power pattern is by doing that. Okay. So by doing what you're supposed to do.
0: Yeah, doing that action will have this result.
1: Here we go. By doing that, you ensure that you have money in the future.
0: Yeah, so probably saving.
1: Saving.
0: By doing that, the bread will bake perfectly.
1: Yeah. You gotta make sure you add that baking soda or the baking powder.
0: Yeah, there or like you poke a hole in the
1: Ah,
0: middle
1: yeah, that's right.
0: so that the inside cooks at the same rate as the outside.
1: Ah, yes, very good. Boy, I tell you, you do know a lot of things.
0: I read novels.
1: You know? You're not married. You don't bake. But you sure do know a lot, Cameron.
0: It's not first-hand knowledge. It's just knowledge I hear from other people.
1: Good enough. Good enough. All right. Check out our Power Vocab learning curve on page 108. And thank you so much for studying with us today. And we'll see you tomorrow.
0: Bye-bye.

0: Good morning and welcome to EBS FM Morning Special, Your Morning Energy. It's Friday, the 19th of June, and I'm your host, Choi Soo-jin. When it comes to coffee, we generally understand that regular coffee is for the morning, and decaf is for the afternoon or evenings. And recent research is now flipping this rule, proving that the mental boost we crave might not depend on caffeine at all. 커피를 마실 때 일반 커피는 주로 아침에 마시고 오후나 저녁에 들어서는 디카페인 커피를 드시는 분들이 많은데요. 이는 아무래도 밤에 숙면을 확보하기 위해 카페인을 포기하는 선택이라고 봐야겠죠? 그런데 최근 연구 결과에 따르면 이 디카페인 커피도 의외로 장점이 많다고 합니다. Studies show that decaf matches regular coffee shot for shot in lifting your mood and actually outperforms it in enhancing memory and learning. As wellness trends drive a massive surge in decaf's popularity, it's clear our favorite daily ritual does a lot more for the brain than just deliver a quick jolt of energy. 커피를 마시면 보통 카페인 효과로 머리가 맑아지고 기분 전환이 된다는 느낌을 받는데요. 연구 결과 이런 기분 전환 효과는 디카페인 커피도 비슷하게 나타났다고 합니다. 오히려 학습 능력과 기억력 향상 면에서는 디카페인 커피가 더 효과적이라는 결과가 나왔다고 해요. 사람들에게 알려진 커피의 효능이 단순히 카페인 때문만은 아니라는 뜻이겠죠? Joining us in the studio this morning is Ray. Good morning, Ray.
1: Good morning, Sue. Happy Friday.
0: Happy Friday. Double dosage of Ray this week.
1: Lucky you.
0: Lucky listeners and lucky me. Yes, indeed. Now let's talk about coffee.
1: Sure. One of my favorite topics.
0: Yeah. In Korea, we drink coffee all day long.
1: Yes, yeah. That is true. That's something that's very different than Western countries. My wife will make coffee at like 8, 9 p.m. and I'm just, what are you doing? Because I like the smell, but it makes me want to have a cup. And if I do, I'm up all night.
0: Yeah. Well, that's why a lot of people have been shifting to decaf in the afternoons and evenings.
1: Yeah.
0: And yet, now new studies show that

0: decaf can have as much of an effect on keeping you alert as regular coffee.
1: Yeah, that's weird. It's like placebo or something,
0: I was
1: maybe?
0: Thinking the same thing. I was thinking maybe it's because we are more alert anyway in the afternoons than we are in the mornings. And so because of this placebo effect, we think we're getting an extra boost.
1: Is it just the taste of coffee, maybe or something
0: makes you
1: like
0: feel
1: that?
0: Alert.
1: It's like the ritual. You think like, oh, coffee's gonna give me a boost.
0: Yeah,
1: so
0: maybe.
1: You don't even maybe your brain forgets that there isn't the chemical caffeine in it. I don't know.
0: And according to this one study, so we have to say, you know, it's not multiple studies, but according to this one study, people who drank regular coffee, caffeinated coffee in the morning, and then people who drank decaf in the afternoons, they were tested for their memory. And the ones that had the decaf in the afternoon had performed better, better memory. So it could just be the people, or I don't know what it is, maybe the sun, who knows.
1: Do you drink decaf?
0: I drink decaf,
1: yes. You do?
0: But sometimes I can have about one cup of, you know, just regular coffee in the morning. That's fine, I think.
1: And then
0: but
1: you
0: any
1: drink
0: more
1: decaf
0: than that,
1: after that?
0: Yeah, I can't drink regular coffee in the afternoons or evenings now. But yeah, I drink a lot of decaf. What about you?
1: No, never.
0: You never drink decaf?
1: No.
0: Oh,
1: I never drink decaf. And like maybe a week or so ago, I asked some coworkers, oh, I'm going to go get coffee. Who wants coffee? And two of them wanted decaf. And I was like, I'm buying you decaf? What's the point? Like, and I felt like, what a, like, what's the point in decaf? Don't you want caffeine? Like, that's why I'm going. Like, so I thought it was a weird thing to, I've never bought decaf. I didn't even know where it was on the screen.
0: I don't know if you can tell from the taste. Maybe you can. But for me, if I drink regular coffee in the evening, then I get a little bit jittery.
1: Oh, yeah.
0: And, you know, and it really is hard for me to fall asleep.
1: Sure.
0: And, you know.
1: I try to cut off all my caffeine intake around 3 or 4 p.m.
0: Okay. So you, that's why you don't drink decaf then, because you don't actually drink coffee at all.
1: Any caffeine. Like like zero sodas. But I still like, that's like early afternoon, and then I really try not to, or maybe a small can if I'm busy and I need to do something around 4 or 5, but even that's a bit late.
0: See, that's the difference then, because I want some coffee sometimes at 7 p.m.
1: You just for the taste.
0: Yeah.
1: Yeah, okay.
0: So then I'll go for the decaf.
1: Yeah.
0: Good ale.
1: Maybe I'll try it one day. I don't know. We'll see.
0: You should. You might be pleasantly surprised.
1: If it keeps me awake all night, I won't be surprised. Oh, and I'm like, Sue told me the news. I'll blame you for it.
0: Oh, dear.
1: I'm joking.
0: 자, 커피 얘기로 한번 시작을 해봤습니다. But we have a lot of interesting stories to share with you. 이제 앞으로 나누게 될 여러 이야기들 중에는 뭐 기후 얘기도 있고요. 경제 이야기도 있고 부유한 사람들 이야기 뭐 다양하게 이제 앞으로 같이 전해드릴 텐데요. 잠시 후 World News Overview로 만나볼 이야기들입니다. But before we get to that, we have a quiz for you.
1: Sure do.
0: Right?
1: When there is more than one mouse, we say mouses, meese, or mice.
0: 마우스의 복수형은 무엇일까요? Number one, mouses. Number two, meese. 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
1: Europe raises interest rates as war stokes inflation. The European Central Bank has raised interest rates, becoming the first major central bank to act to rein in rising inflation set off by the war in the Middle East. European policymakers, who set rates for the 21 countries that use the euro, are moving more quickly than officials in other major

0: major economies. The ECB lifted its key rate by a quarter point to 2.25%. It was the central bank's first increase since September 2023, having cut rates 8 times in 2024 and 2025. Before the war, inflation in the eurozone was close to the bank's 2% target. By May, it had jumped to 3.2%.
1: All right. Well, the ECB has raised its interest rate from 2 to 2.25. Let's have a look at reining in inflation.
0: When you rein something in, you try to bring it under control or to limit it. So a big one here is trying to rein in inflation, trying to control it, trying to limit it. Maybe you might decide you need to rein in your spending. You're spending too much money. Your companies might think they need to rein in their spending. Governments might try to rein in their spending.
1: Exactly. You would put a rein on a horse or a reindeer, I guess. Maybe Santa Claus does that. I don't know. But yeah, I mean, you do that because you want to control it.
0: Yes.
1: 그래요. 그래서 rein, 여기서 R-E-I-N 이렇게 쓰는데요. 발음은 R-A-I-N이랑 똑같죠. 그러나 다른 스펠링, 원래는 말의 고삐를 뜻해요. 우리가 고삐를 이렇게 채우고 잡아당기는 이유는 뭐죠? 예, 컨트롤을 하기 위해서 하는 거죠. 그렇기 때문에 to rein in이라고 하면은 컨트롤을 통해서 억제한다라는 뜻이 있습니다. So, right now, Europe wants to rein in inflation. Inflation, 물가 상승을 억제하려고 하는 움직임입니다. Who are policymakers?
0: Policymakers. These are government officials who decide on rules, plans, and actions that a country or region takes. So different from lawmakers, because lawmakers would work where actually elected.
1: 그렇죠. 자, policymakers 그러면은 정책 입안자를 얘기하고 있습니다. And how about being close to something?
0: Well, there's many ways you can use this term. In this case, we're talking about being very, being nearly at a particular level or amount. So in this case, they're almost at the 2% target. Mm. But close to has so many usages. So you can use it for physical distance. So you might say, oh, you know, the hotel we had is really was really close to the train station or, oh, this hotel is great. It's so close to the beach.
1: Yep.
0: And then we're talking about distance. You can also talk about something almost being finished or a goal. You're close to reaching a goal. You're close to reaching maybe the target weight you've set for yourself or a project is close to completion. Maybe two sides, remember, you know, I always do sports. Maybe a team and a player are close to signing a deal.
1: Okay.
0: And then the final one is friendships. Are you close to somebody? He's very close to his brother. She's very close to her mother.
1: 그러네요. 자, 여러 가지 뜻이 있습니다. 일단 하나는 거리가 가깝다라는 뜻이에요. 그래서 the hotel is close to the beach.
0: Always the best.
1: 그렇죠. 자, 그다음에는 이제 뭐 거의 뭐뭐다라는 뜻으로 we're close to finishing this project. 거의 끝났어요.
0: Close Not quite, to, almost. Yeah, we're almost there.
1: Yeah, close to winning the game.
0: Yeah.
1: 거의 이길 것 같은.
0: We were so close to the championship.
1: 네, 그렇게 쓸 수도 있고. 그다음에 이제 친할 때 I'm very close to Ray 이렇게 말하면 저는 Ray랑 친해요 이런 뜻이 되겠습니다. 자, 여기서는 뭐라고 썼냐면은요, inflation in the eurozone was close to the bank's 2% target. So we're looking at figures here.
0: Figures here, yes.
1: 근접했다, 가깝다, 육박하다.
0: It's nearly reached that level, but not quite.
1: Exactly. All right. Well, that's it for the first World News Overview. We looked at reining in policymakers and to be close to something. 자, 이제 두 번째 World News Overview 가보겠습니다. 바로 일론 머스크에 대한 얘기인데요. 개인 자산 1조 달러가 넘어섰습니다. 세계 최초의 trillionaire가 됐어요. 들어볼게요.
0: Elon Musk becomes the world's first trillionaire. Elon Musk has become the world's first trillionaire. The tech mogul reached that milestone when shares of his rocket company, SpaceX, began trading on the stock market, opening at $150, signaling a new era of ultra affluence. and widening wealth inequality.

0: quality. Musk's net worth, which comprises his stock in SpaceX and his electric car maker Tesla, as well as ownership stakes in other ventures, stood at around $1.2 trillion. Musk, 54 years old, was already the world's richest person. He claimed that title from Amazon founder Jeff Bezos in January 2021 after Tesla's shares surged to take his net worth past $185 billion.
1: Mm. 그래서 SpaceX, 테슬라 등등의 가치가 올라가면서 이제 일론 머스크의 가치도 역시 1 trillion dollars 이상, 1.2 trillion dollars, 1조 달러가 넘어섰습니다. Right. Well, what's a mogul here?
0: Mogul. This is used to describe a very successful business person. Usually someone who controls a really large company or many companies. Usually in a certain industry.
1: Yeah, exactly. Well, I don't think anyone can argue with the fact that Elon Musk is a tech mogul.
0: Oh, no.
1: 그래요. 그래서 mogul이라는 게 거물이라는 뜻입니다. And what about a new era of ultra affluence?
0: Well, affluence just means having a lot of money and wealth. So now they're saying, so an ultra affluence, we're just saying someone has an extremely large amount of money and wealth. Ultra just emphasizes that point. And era, a new era, is a new time period, a new period of time. And there's certain characteristics of that time. So now there's, you put that all together, they're saying we've entered a new period of time where the richest people have extremely high levels of wealth. So the richest people will be even wealthier than the richest people in the previous era.
1: Exactly. Who knows, we might be seeing more trillionaires in the future.
0: Yeah, more than likely. Yeah. But, you know, yeah. One of those things, like, a lot of people think, you know, he just has all this money, but he just has a lot of ownership. So, you know, and he owns these publicly traded companies. So when problems happen, and it's all paper money, right? He can lose and gain paper money, and he does by the day.
1: Exactly. This is what he's worth. It's not how much cash he has.
0: No, he can. What a lot of these rich people do is they borrow off using their shares as collateral.
1: 그렇죠. 네. 그래서 일단은 a new era of ultra affluence. 뒤에서부터 볼게요. 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
0: When we talk about eras, there's always some characteristic that we can point to and say, oh, okay, that's when that era started. This era had this type of thing happening in it. So now we're saying we've entered this new era where people are going to be ultra rich.
1: Yes. 자, 그 다음에는 이제 ventures라는 단어가 나오는데요. What are ventures?
0: Businesses, business projects. He's involved in a lot of different things. So it refers to like new business projects. And it can also refer to ones that involve risk, right? Like the pot, but there's a high possibility of profit. So, you know, this meaning is when you hear venture capital or venture capitalists, this is money that's invested in high risk, high growth businesses, startups.
1: Exactly.
0: Which I think he goes into a lot of startups.
1: Startup가 우리가 흔히 말하는 벤처 기업이죠. 그 벤처 기업이라는 말 안에 벤처가 들어 있습니다. 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Give us the quiz again, please.
0: Sure. When there's more than one mouse, what do we say? One, mouses. Two, meese. Or three, mice.
1: And we have a story related to that coming up after the song break.

0: I need to know. That was Mark Anthony. You're listening to EBS FM Morning Special. 자, 이어서 우리 세 번째 World News Overview 가볼 건데요. 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Ray?
1: Thousands of mice swarm parts of Western Australia in a mouse plague. The mice are everywhere. Each morning, residents of Morawa, a remote town in Western Australia, check for carcasses in the traps they set at bedtime. They wipe down kitchen benches in case rodents visited at night. The town, about 230 miles north of the state capital of Perth, has been under siege since February. Authorities have handed out free baits to help residents manage the surge. Steve Henry, a

0: research officer specializing in mice at the Commonwealth Scientific and Industrial Research Organization, said mouse plagues often start when food is abundant and the weather is dry, as was the case in Western Australia.
1: Well, too many mice.
0: Too many mice.
1: Can cause all sorts of problems. I was contemplating over whether I should say too much, but I was like, too many mice. You can count them, but you don't want to. So crop damage would be one problem. Health risks, obviously.
0: Spread disease, right?
1: Yeah, and you know, millions lost because of the crop that the farmers lose from the mice eating it and devastating the farms and everything.
0: And that can hurt the food supply, and then you have to import, leading to more inflation.
1: And they say property damage can be an issue as well, because mice get in houses too.
0: Yeah, they chew through stuff. Yeah, that's true.
1: Who knows? Especially when you have thousands of them. It's not just one or two.
0: No.
1: Like, 자, 그래요. 그래서 생쥐 재앙이다. Mouse plague라고 이렇게 부르고 있거든요. 자, 좀 표현을 좀 보겠습니다. Right now in Western Australia, you might have to check for mice carcasses.
0: Yeah, carcass means the body of a dead animal, dead animal. You can call it the carcass. Like, you know, whale carcasses can be found on beaches sometimes.
1: Sure, 그래요. 이 동물의 사체를 carcass라고 합니다. 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
0: For humans, we'd use the word corpse instead of carcass. But sometimes people use it like in a kind of a funny way. Maybe your friend had too much to drink and he's passed out on the floor. And you're like, I'm going to drag his carcass to the bedroom or something.
1: Because he looks like an animal.
0: Yeah, like it looks like a dead animal.
1: Got it.
0: But for like a dead human would be a corpse. And for animals, it's carcass.
1: Okay. Now we're looking at Western Australia here. And this area has been under siege since February.
0: Yeah, so usually like in the military terms, it's when an area is surrounded and being attacked by enemy forces. The city was under siege, for example. In this case, basically it kind of means they're being attacked by them in the figurative sense.
1: Yeah. 그러니까 쥐로부터 포위당한 호주의 서부다. 이런 비유적인 표현을 쓰고 있는 거죠. 그래서 포위당할 때 be under siege. How do you spell siege?
0: S-I-E-G-E.
1: 네,
0: so they feel they're being surrounded and attacked by these mice.
1: And wouldn't you?
0: And we also use under siege figuratively if someone or a government, a company is facing a lot of intense pressure and criticism. You could say the government was under siege due to their handling of the crisis, for example, or comments they made. Everybody is attacking them, criticizing them intensely.
1: Got it. So if you're under attack or if you're being criticized for something you did wrong, then you could be under siege.
0: Verbal attack or physical attack, you can use it that way.
1: 그렇군요. 비난을 받을 때도 be under siege라는 비유적인 표현을 쓸 수 있습니다. Now, they say that this phenomenon of, you know, so many mice, this can happen when there's a lot of food or when food is abundant and when the weather is dry. And there's a combination of both happening right now in Western Australia.
0: Like a perfect storm for mice plagues by the sounds of it. I didn't know this, but it kind of makes sense.
1: It does, yeah. So what does abundant mean?
0: It means there's a lot of something.
1: Yeah.
0: Yeah, something exists in large quantities. There's more than enough of that thing.
1: Mm,
0: a lot of times food,
1: yeah?
0: Other resources, water, oil.
1: Yes. 무언가 풍부할 때, 음식이든 자원이든 그럴 때 abundant 하다라고 얘기를 합니다. When food is abundant and the weather is dry, as was the case in Western Australia, then mouse plagues often start. 그리고 조금 전에 이 표현도 쓰셨어요. You said earlier on, it's a perfect storm. Can you tell us about that expression as well?
0: It means when all the things come together to create something. All the elements or the ingredients of something all come together at the same time to create that situation.

0: Just because the word perfect is used there, it doesn't mean it's a good
1: Makes
0: thing.
1: it sound good, doesn't it?
0: But it's not. It's the
1: No,
0: opposite,
1: right.
0: actually.
1: I think that maybe there's a way to make it positive in some ways, in some situations, some contexts, but I think usually, yeah, we're talking about a negative thing.
0: 맞아요. 여러 가지 악재가 동시에 발생할 때 이걸 영어로는 It's a perfect storm이라고 얘기를 합니다. 그런 상황인 거네요, 호주에서. 자, 이어서 다음 네 번째 스토리로 가보도록 하겠습니다. Our next story is also climate related, but this time we're talking about a very sweltering hot part of Earth. 자, 이번에는 이제 파키스탄 너무나 너무나 더운 날씨 얘기를 좀 들어보도록 하겠습니다. 레이.
1: Searching for shade when it's 125 degrees. Pakistan ranks among the country's most vulnerable to climate change, and few districts there have experienced as many climate extremes as Dadu. The temperature in the district in southern Pakistan reached 124.7 degrees Fahrenheit or 51.5 Celsius on May 28th, the highest in the country this year. It feels as if the sun has come down closer to the earth, said Abdul Khalik, a farmer. For most of his life in Dadu, Khalik divided his year by the seasons, when to plant, when to harvest, and when the rains would come. Now he says those cycles are gone.
0: 그래요. 이 다두라는 지역이 지금 50도 이상의 기온을 기록하고 있습니다. 51도까지 갔다고 해요. 물론 파렌하이트로는 124.7도 이렇게 나와 있는데 환산을 하면은 기사 속에 나와 있듯이 51.5도랍니다. Normally on a hot day in this part of the world, they say it's around 35 degrees, and then during a heat wave, normally it would be about 45 degrees. But obviously, they're seeing temperatures go way above that, 51 degrees
1: Oh, I
0: Celsius.
1: can't imagine it.
0: 35 degrees is already pretty hot.
1: Very hot. Yeah.
0: Yeah.
1: 51 is insane.
0: 그러니까요. 그래서 그 현지에 있는 농부 한 명이 이런 얘기를 했어요. It feels as if the sun has come down closer to the earth. 태양이 지구에 좀더 가까워진 건가 싶을 정도로 너무 덥다. 이렇게 얘기를 했습니다. Right. Well, Pakistan is one of the most vulnerable countries when it comes to climate change, according to this article.
1: Yes, that means it's going to be affected the most, or one of the most. And when we say vulnerable, it means you can easily be harmed or damaged or negatively affected by something. So, coastal cities, coastal areas are always vulnerable to flooding. When there's flooding, who usually gets it the worst is coastal areas. Usually, we call children the most vulnerable people in society because it's more easy to harm them because they're weak and small.
0: And maybe the elderly could be
1: Yeah,
0: able to
1: elderly
0: go.
1: too. Yeah, I think they're usually considered vulnerable in that category of vulnerable peoples.
0: Vulnerable이라는 거는요, 취약하다는 뜻이 있어서요. 이제 취약계층 얘기할 때는 vulnerable people or people that belong to the vulnerable bracket or no, not the
1: Yeah.
0: bracket. That would be
1: Group,
0: income.
1: vulnerable,
0: Group.
1: because you'll say
0: Vulnerable
1: vulnerable
0: group.
1: people, right? So children, elderly, maybe disabled people as well, people or people who are sick. And you can say you feel vulnerable sometimes if maybe you've had some trauma, some bad things happen. So then maybe some other bad thing can affect you worse than it would ordinarily because you're feeling particularly vulnerable.
0: Exactly. Feeling vulnerable is feeling very weak. You can get affected by something quite easily, as
1: Hurt,
0: opposed,
1: like meant emotionally hurt.
0: 그렇죠. 상처를 쉽게 받고 마음이 좀 이게 좀 약한 상태가 됐을 때 우리가 I feel very vulnerable이라고 하는데요. 이거는 여러 가지 요인이 있을 수 있습니다. 꼭뭐 의지의 문제가 아니라 정말 아까 이제 트라우마 얘기하셨는데 그런 트라우마로 인해서도 충분히 그럴 수 있고요.
1: You can also put yourself in vulnerable positions. So we use that like in sports, especially contact sports or combat sports. You turn in a certain way where it's easy to get hit, and then you can hit the boards, or boxers can make mistakes and put themselves in vulnerable positions to take more damage. Again, you can easily be hurt or injured, harmed.
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0: 거.
1: yeah. I was thinking more like combat fighting sports. I guess wrestling too, yeah.
0: Okay.
1: Like as a kid playing hockey, we were told don't put yourself in vulnerable positions.
0: Aha.
1: Don't like, there's like the danger zone, maybe like, what is it, about like 2 feet, a foot from the boards. And if you turn your back, then you can get hit and your head can go into the boards and you can get really, really hurt.
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1: Yeah.
0: 이런 거 이제 해안가는 홍수가 생기기 좀 쉽겠죠. 아무래도 이제 바닷물이 넘쳐서 흐를 수가 있으니까. 그래서
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0: Okay, yeah.
1: landslides. Many areas are vulnerable to hurricanes and typhoons.
0: Yeah, got it. 그래요. 여러 가지 기후 상황에 취약한 지역 얘기할 때는 these areas are vulnerable to something. Now, what about climate extremes?
1: These are unusually severe weather events. Heat waves, droughts, floods, powerful storms.
0: 이상 기후를 얘기합니다. 아주 이제 극단적인 기후니까요. 이상 기후, climate extremes. And cycles?
1: Cycles are repeated patterns of events. So we talk about the economy. Economies always go through cycles of growth and decline, growth and decline.
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1: Hot and hotter.
0: Yeah, it's like where are the cycles? 우리는
1: Yeah.
0: 그래요. 그렇게 보면 되겠습니다.
1: Yeah, seasons are cycles,
0: They
1: right?
0: are, yeah. And we have four distinct seasons. Or, well, we still
1: We
0: kind
1: still
0: of
1: do.
0: do,
1: Yeah.
0: but
1: Some of them are shorter than
0: yes,
1: others.
0: that's right.
1: The good ones, well, the ones I like seem to be shorter.
0: I think most people are on the same page when it comes to the shorter seasons being the best
1: Well, I don't know.
0: seasons.
1: You ask kids what their favorite season is, and it is always the season that their birthday is in.
0: Oh, is
1: No
0: it?
1: matter what.
0: Oh,
1: No
0: okay.
1: matter what. Why?
0: Oh, that's adorable.
1: Do you like the snow? Do you like the buckle? My birthday. Like, that's all they say. Every kid says it.
0: Oh, that's very cute. All right, well, let's move on to our fifth and final world news overview story. And this is about a tree, a very special tree. 자, 마지막 다섯 번째 World News Overview 뉴스인데요. 에이브럼 링컨이 거주하던 시절부터 있었던 것으로 추정되는 일리노이주 스프링필드 주택의 마지막 목격자 나무라고도 불리는 이 나무가 심한 폭풍으로 회복 불가능한 피해를 입었다고 합니다. 들어볼게요.
1: Witness tree outside Abraham Lincoln's former house irreparably damaged. Severe storms have irreparably damaged what is believed to be the last remaining witness tree at a home in Springfield, Illinois, dating back to the time that Abraham Lincoln lived there. According to a National Park Service employee, the tree in American Linden was damaged by winds which gusted to at least 60 miles per hour. Pictures posted to social media show the tree with its upper half toppled over. There are trees connected to Lincoln at other locations. They are often referred to as witness trees because they were present during moments of historical importance and have survived to modern times.
0: 그래요. 이 witness tree라고 불리는 나무들은요, 굉장히 오랜 세월, 정말 역사를 지켜본, 목격한 그런 나무들에게 붙이는 닉네임이라고 합니다. 그래서 지금 뉴스에 나오고 있는 해당 나무는요, 에이브럼 링컨도 본, 목격을 한 그런 나무인 거예요. 굉장히 오래된 나무인데, 최근에

0: 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Right, let's have a look at the expression what is believed to be.
1: We use this when something is thought to be true. It's people think it is, but it hasn't been completely proven or confirmed yet. So you might hear on the news the police have arrested someone who is believed to be the perpetrator of a crime. They haven't proved it yet with fingerprints or DNA, but they believe that's the person who did it. So that's what they're saying here. It's believed to be the last remaining tree during Lincoln's time, but they haven't confirmed it yet, officially confirmed it.
0: Unfortunately, these witnesses can't talk.
1: No, they can't say I am the last one. No.
0: 그래요. 자, what is believed to be something? 무엇으로 추정되는? 그러니까 지금 이 윈스로 인해서 이렇게 크게 피해를 입은 그 나무 같은 경우요. 아마도 에이브라함 링컨 시대 때부터 있었던 나무 중에는 이 지역 스프링필드 일리노이에 있는 마지막 나무였을 것이다. 이렇게 추정이 되는데 그런데 너무 안타깝게도 이제는 뭐 어떻게 되돌릴 수 없는 그런 상태가 됐습니다. So these winds, which gusted to at least 60 miles per hour, they sort of broke the tree in
1: Yeah, by
0: half.
1: the sounds of it. So here we're using gust as a verb. Usually you use it as a noun. A gust of wind, a big gust of wind blew through the house or the field or whatever. But here it's a verb, so it means to when wind blows very suddenly and strongly, usually for a short period of time. And it's used for wind.
0: 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So winds gusted to at least 60 miles per hour and they broke the upper part of this tree. Now they're often these trees are often referred to as witness trees because they were present during very old historical times.
1: Yeah. So when you refer to something as something, it's called that or it's known by this name or description. So the thing beside me, it's this device is referred to as a smartphone. The period we live in now is sometimes referred to as the information age,
0: Oh, 그래요.
1: because now we have computers, little computers in our pockets, and we can always get information and share information very easily.
0: Exactly. 자, 그래서 뭐뭐라고 불린다. It is referred to as 뭐뭐. 이 나무들, 이 정말 오래된 나무들을 witness tree라고 부릅니다. 그러면서 witness가 원래는 증인이죠. 왜냐하면은 이 나무들이 정말 많은 것들을 목격했기 때문이다. 이렇게 설명을 하고 있습니다. Well, that's it. For today's World News Overview Stories. 지금까지 뉴욕타임스에서 제공한 기사를 모두 살펴봤습니다. 노래 한곡 듣고 올게요. Here's Jungkook from BTS with Dreamers.

0: It is mice.
1: 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So with mouse, it's mice. And let's see, with ox, I think it's oxen. Is that
0: Well,
1: right?
0: moose is a good one.
1: Oh, what is it?
0: Moose.
1: Oh.
0: It's not meese. It's not
1: Ah,
0: mooses and
1: not
0: it's not
1: mooses.
0: meese.
1: Oh, that's a
0: But
1: good
0: the
1: one.
0: funny one is goose, it's geese.
1: Yeah, that's right. Although
0: It's not geese.
1: goose and moose, they look
0: Oh,
1: similar.
0: yeah. It's just one letter off.
1: Yeah, but the plural form of moose is
0: Moose.
1: moose.
0: Like sheep.
1: Ah, the
0: Sheep is
1: plural.
0: sheep.
1: Yeah, oh my goodness.
0: English is so crazy.
1: 자, 복수 형태가 다 달라요. You just have to learn it and memorize it, right?
0: Yeah, it's what keeps
1: Yeah.
0: people like me in business. You got everyone needs to keep getting reminded of those things.
1: 그래요. Then, can I quiz you on some?
0: If you want to, sure.
1: Okay, let's
0: I better
1: see.
0: get these right.
1: What about salmon?
0: I'll say salmon.
1: You're right. Yeah,
0: Okay.
1: because it's the same as fish. Fish,
0: Yeah.
1: fish. Salmon, salmon.
0: Right.
1: Trout, trout. What else might there be? Do you know what the plural of, you know all of these. I want to pick a different, difficult one. I'm going through a list right now.
0: Okay.
1: But I don't, okay. Calf. So calf would be a baby cow.
0: Calves, but the spelling
1: Yes.
0: is Calves.
1: Excellent. 역시. 이래서 선생님인 거죠. 그러니까 cow가 있고 calf가 있는데, cow는 cows, 근데 calf는 calves. 이렇게 좀 달라집니다. Wolf랑 똑같죠? Wolf and
0: Wolves,
1: wolves. Same sort of spelling
0: There's a
1: rule you have there.
0: basketball team, the Timberwolves.
1: Oh, really?
0: Yeah.
1: Okay, interesting.
0: But there's a funny one here. So what's the plural of leaf?
1: Leaves.
0: Leaves. But my favorite hockey team is called the Maple Leafs. So it's
1: Ah.
0: actually grammatically incorrect.
1: Why is it the
0: I
1: Maple
0: don't know. I think it was just like
1: Leafs?
0: they made it so long ago. It was like, they didn't
1: Oh.
0: want to say leaves.
1: Yeah,
0: So it was
1: yeah.
0: the leaf they wanted because like for the it was like the the Canadian logo of the maple leaf.
1: Sure.
0: So they just decided to use that and then they made it the maple leafs.
1: Yeah, why not? And it's a proper noun now, so no one can say anything about it. Once it becomes a name, then that's what it
0: Yeah,
1: is.
0: but t other fan bases that hate us say like, oh, your team's
1: Is wrong grammatically.
0: right.
1: 그렇군요. 그래요. 일단 뭐 고유명사가 돼버리면은 그게 맞는 거죠, 뭐. 어떤 규칙이나 이런 거 상관없이. 그러나 우리가 보통 얘기할 때는 다 규칙들이 있기는 있습니다. 자, 그래서 마우스의 복수 형태는 마이스. 3번이 정답이었습니다. Well, speaking of plural forms, it's not just animals, but, you know, plants as well. Especially words that I think come from Latin, like
0: Oh, yeah.
1: cactus.
0: Cacti?
1: So the actual singular form has an S on it, whereas the
0: Yeah.
1: plural form ends with an I.
0: Yeah, it's weird, isn't
1: So it
0: it?
1: looks like the singular form is the plural form, but it's not.
0: I think some people say cactus is, but it's technically wrong.
1: That's right, yeah. So you should say two cacti instead of
0: Right.
1: two cactuses. And then with octopus, apparently it's octopuses. So that's right. That's just English, you know.
0: Oh,
1: You don't
0: really?
1: say octopi. That's not
0: No,
1: Latin.
0: no.
1: So, yeah.
0: Apparently, cactuses just is used so much that
1: Oh.
0: it's almost considered
1: It's accepted.
0: accepted.
1: Yeah,
0: Yeah,
1: yeah.
0: yeah. I'm seeing it in the dictionary now.
1: That's the thing with languages. If enough
0: Yeah.
1: people say it, then people start accepting it.
0: Right.
1: So maybe say something wrong with a lot of people, and then it becomes right.
0: Yeah, I hear people saying instead of conversing, they'll say conversating.
1: Ah, that's
0: That's
1: wrong, but a lot
0: very,
1: of
0: it
1: people
0: sounds
1: say it.
0: dumb.
1: Yeah,
0: Yeah,
1: yeah.
0: it bugs me.
1: I think with handphone, I
0: Yeah.
1: mean, that's not an English expression, but because so many Asian people use that expression, now people just understand it in English-speaking countries as well. I feel
0: Really?
1: like.
0: I don't know
1: No?
0: about that. I don't know.
1: No,
0: I don't know.
1: maybe.
0: It's hard.
1: Okay.
0: It's because like I've been here for so long that my view of that and like I don't I you know I wouldn't I've never said handphone to a person in Canada or England.
1: 그래요. 뭐 요거는 약간 트리키하기는 하네요. All right, it's interesting looking at all these different versions and
0: Yeah, of
1: variations of
0: words,
1: words.
0: yeah.
1: 맞아요. Okay, well that's it for the first hour. We're going to move on with Queen. I was born.

0: Welcome back. This is part two of Morning Special on EBS FM. It's Friday the 19th of June, and I'm your host, Che Soo-jin. We have Ray in the studio with us, and in the second hour, we're going to read one long New York Times article together. We call this segment News Coverage. 자, 오늘 뉴스 커버리지 시간에는 미국 영화관의 젊은 관객들이 다시 찾아오도록 붐을 일으킨 공포 영화 이야기를 들어보겠습니다. 자세한 내용은 잠시 후에 만나보고요. 그 전에 2부 퀴즈 드릴게요. 자, 다음 레이쌤이 드리는 문제 잘 들으시고 정답 맞춰주세요. 레이.
1: Which of the following is not a horror movie? 1. Shrek 2. The Shining or 3. 살목지 Whispering Water.
0: Mm-hmm. 자, 공포 영화의 제목이 아닌 것을 골라주세요. Number one, Shrek. Number two, The Shining. Or number three, 살목지 Whispering Water. All right. I'll send in your answers to Pandy. Or you can text us to #1045. That will cost you 51 for short texts and 101 if you're sending a longer text message. Right, well, before we go to a song break, can I just take a moment to correct myself with the octopus reference I made earlier on? Because I looked it up, I wasn't 100% sure, and they say octopuses is indeed the most commonly used plural form these days. Mm-hmm. However, octopi is not wrong.
1: Like cacti and cactuses. Yeah. I think it's just this changing of the language
0: that exactly.
1: native English speakers tend to just want to put S on things.
0: Exactly. And during the week, you know, when you were here on Wednesday, we also looked at a word that changed its meaning over time.
1: Oh, yeah.
0: Peruse. Mm-hmm. So like that, you know, words either change their meanings or their forms. You know, it changes. They evolve.
1: Yeah. And foreigners that live in Korea, we often pluralize Korean words when speaking English.
0: Oh, like?
1: Pyeonijums, kimbaps. Yeah. Oh, there's a bunch of ajushis over there or
0: exactly.
1: a group of ajumas got on the train.
0: Mm-hmm.
1: Yeah.
0: And with the whole K-trend going on, that could be the new English thing.
1: Yeah, it's the same way that, like, Koreans adopt English words and use them differently to fit the Korean structure. We take Korean words and use them with English grammar.
0: And why not?
1: Yeah, I guess it's the way it works, right?
0: It is the way it works. 그래요. 언어라는 게 참 신비롭고 또 재밌는 것 같아요. 이렇게 변화하고 진화하고 그렇습니다. 자, 노래 듣고 와서 잠시 후에 공포 영화 얘기를 좀 해볼 건데요. This is Jean Rock, Can You Feel It?
2: Ladies and gentlemen, the time is here. The time is now. All over the world. Paris, Saint-Germain. Everyone on holiday.